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0: Yo, it's Mother's Day weekend. Hopefully you remember mom and you're not doing like a last minute thing. 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

0: Having insurance isn't the same as having State Farm. It's like needing a best man speech, but getting one from some random plus one.
1: I am honored to be standing here today, also confused and a little hungry. Does anyone want to switch entrees? Pretty sure I checked beef.
0: You wouldn't settle for just any speech, so don't settle for just any insurance. Get the real deal with State Farm. Like a good neighbor, State Farm is there.
2: I just wanna be hurt so bad, it hurts so bad, it hurts so. I-

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Like, do not pass go, do not collect $200. Like, if it goes, if you send a DM, I'm going to see it. I'm going to read it. A lot of requests for this one tonight. Morgan Wallen, don't.

0: Best weekend ever.
1: I just found out that my son has ADHD and we just got notification that he's finally on grade level and he is going to pass kindergarten. And it must stay this weekend. So this is absolutely the best weekend.
2: Yeah!

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I don't know. It's been on and off for like years now, I feel like. Riley Green and Emma Langley. But that is the rumor that they are back to dating again. They will be both at the ACMs coming up this week, May 17th. We'll find out together. It's Riley Green.

0: 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Music you should know. 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
1: Story behind getting to drinking, it seems to be that memories only kind of flood back when you're into a couple Jack and Cokes. The fun thing about this song is the music behind it is happy. It's an upbeat song with a really sad message.
2: When I get to drinking, I get to thinking, I get.
1: What's up, y'all? 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

Hey, it's Coop. You know the deal, right? All the way through the show, we're taking your calls for best weekend ever. But it is Mother's Day weekend, too. Moms, what should they not get you for Mother's Day weekend? I want to hear from you next.

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0: Don't look at this as like ratting out your children. 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What not to get mom for Mother's Day. Go ahead.
1: I'd have to say my ex-husband's family, and all they got me were like body washes and like body soap.
0: Well, I mean, look, they don't have to get you anything for Mother's Day, right? So I guess they're from that light. I don't know. I'm trying to help.

0: who is Stephen Wilson Jr. He is his father's son from southern Indiana, raised in a body shop. Yeah, I write country songs, I guess, trying to understand humanity and try to encapsulate it into some form of poetry or some form of a body of art.
1: There ain't a lot of boys named Gary these days.
0: I'm Stephen Wilson Jr., proud to be your launch artist. 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
2: All right, the Coop Show needs to know that there's 51% of moms say they wish they could change this the most. What do you think it is? 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

0: 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Hi, what do you think the answer is?
1: My guess is stretch marks.
0: No, that is such a good guess. It is not it, but I'll have that answer before 11 o'clock tonight.

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1: Maybe you'd want to get rid of the scar, or maybe even the extra baby weight that you have on after you have a baby.
2: It's not the answer. I'm going to tell you what it is. Tattoos.
1: Oh.

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Every song you hear this hour is by request. So if you haven't done it yet, 844-428-3229. 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
1: Sunday is my 23rd wedding anniversary.
0: Yay! That's amazing. Congratulations. Yes. What's your name and what's the lucky guy's name?
1: My name is Jackie and the lucky guy's name is Bob.
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1: This is Conversations. I'm Dennis Foley. The ways we date are always evolving. And now, as AI is on the tip of every company's tongue, it too is on its way into the dating world. Wired reporter Joel Khalili had a chance to test out what one project is looking to do with AI.
2: Sure. So the concept broadly is that we might each kind of individually have personalized forms of AI trained on an immense quantity of data about ourselves that would then be sort of let loose in simulation. They would interact with one another, and on the basis of that simulation, you'd come to some sort of judgment about the compatibility of the two people in real life. That's the idea.
1: So my understanding is that you had a chance to use this. How was it as a user? Is this the future, or is this something that you're like, I'm not so sure?
2: So to caveat this, the sort of platform that I got to play with is a sort of very early bare bones sort of proof of concept. So by the time that I was playing with this, that this piece of software was only a handful of weeks old, rather. It was something that a group of London-based developers sort of cobbled together as part of a hackathon. But with that caveat out of the way, I created an agent. I fed in a sort of limited quantity of data. So that was the answer to sort of a brief personality questionnaire and also a kind of links to my public-facing social media. And my agent was kind of let loose in simulation with only a handful of others, I think maybe 15 or 20 others. And then I got to watch as my agent, so each agent in the context of this particular kind of program, which is called Pixel Societies, each agent is sort of represented by a little, almost like a video game sprite. And so I got to watch my agent sort of wandering around this virtual space and engaging in conversations with others. And at the end, I sort of went back through and sifted through the transcript. In this case, the agents weren't sort of deployed in a dating context. It was more like a sort of platonic friendship context. But the idea was nonetheless that you would be able to sort of glean something about whether or not you would be compatible with the sort of your interlocutor in the real world.
1: So you're able to watch some of this real time?
2: That's right. Yeah. So you can speed up the simulation, so it's sort of hyperspeed, or you can slow it down to real time and watch along as your agent kind of interacts with others. But the concept, the meat of the concept is that you could run these simulations en masse at scale at hyperspeed, cycling through many, many, many interactions between your agent and others, and that way you would sort of narrow down. The sort of selection of people, whether it's friends or colleagues or romantic partners, prospective romantic partners, that you might be most compatible with. That's just the sort of pitch. It's like a time-saving device.
1: So I then, my next question would have been, in a way, would it be plausible to just meet every person in the world? And then at that point, it's like, well, this simulation, if you will, says that I'm only compatible with 20 people in the entire world, so there's no point in going out and meeting new people. But it sounds like it doesn't do like a full, it'll kind of take parts of whatever the population is of this group and kind of do its own simulation from there. Is that right?
2: Yeah, I mean, again, like the kind of key caveat is that this is only being rolled out at a very small scale in a hypothetical world in which many hundreds and thousands or hundreds of thousands, perhaps, people are using this thing. Then you could cycle through simulations with, a vast number of people. But in this sort of limited context, as the software is today, my agent was only cycling through interactions with a handful.
1: So, from your perspective, what were the responses? Like, you got the transcript of what the agent did or said or communicated. What was some of that communication? Do you feel it fairly represented you out there in cyberspace?
2: So the sort of very simple short answer is no. My agent was sort of far more direct than I would perhaps have liked. It cut short multiple interactions with the phrase, "Let's skip the pleasantries." And in other cases, it was sort of spouting a salad of journalistic cliches, or in a couple of cases, it sort of hallucinated stories that I'd written in the past, or stories that it said I was working on at present. And sort of generally, it used kind of sentences, words, phrases that I would never. So in that sense, no, it didn't particularly kind of faithfully represent me.
1: So would you say, and again, you mentioned your experience was kind of limited based on what you put into the system, but would you say that this is more of, if and when this rolls out, or this idea, generally speaking, rolls out, do you feel like it's more of a representation of you or the user in this case, or is it more like, wingman type thing, where maybe it has more potential of it knows about you and can represent you, but is not actually you?
2: Yeah, that's an interesting way of sort of thinking about it. I mean, the idea is that it is sort of a high fidelity, faithful representation of the individual, so fed on this vast trove of information about yourself. And therefore able to sort of accurately represent not only what your hobbies might be, for example, or what you do for work, but also down to the level of the way you would speak, the way you would choose to interact with someone in a social scenario. That's the aim, that's the goal.
1: So on the, I guess, the receptive side of things, I would presume this avatar, this agent, would be interacting, and clearly it's interacting with other agents. How is it set up a certain way on how it receives comments from people, or takes information that the other agents are putting out there and gauges whether that fits with you or not? How does it work on that side of things?
2: Yes, yeah, so I'm not sure it's sort of particularly deep as it stands. It's sort of, I don't think there's a particularly sophisticated sort of matchmaking engine at this stage. While it remains a sort of bare bones proof of concept, but in theory, what you have here really is just two language models. And for listeners who aren't familiar with the term language models, we're talking about the kind of AI system that's behind the likes of ChatGPT or Claude from Anthropic. So two AI models, two language models rather, pointed at one another, fine-tuned on either side with details about their respective kind of real-life people. So that's what's going on at a sort of technical level.
1: Okay. And then with the recaps or the transcripts that you get, is this designed to basically set up call to actions, or is it something where you get the transcript and you kind of read through it and you're like, oh, okay, this is interesting, let me reach out to them to set up some time to chat? Or is the agent also being like, hey, I gotta, I can look at my Google calendar and I see that I'm free at 3:00 this afternoon. You do want to go get, a coffee or something at that time? And you just look at your calendar like, oh, I guess I'm meeting this person at 3:00 today.
2: So, yeah, I mean, in a hypothetical future, it would certainly be sort of feasible to just surrender your calendar to your agent and then find, your day sort of populated with events and meetings that your agent had scheduled for you. It's not quite the case at the moment in the context of this particular program, Pixel Societies. In this case, it was more that I went back through the transcript and found that my agent had sort of arranged meetings of sorts. It had arranged a beer with one guy and an interview with another, a coffee with another, but arranged only to the extent that the two agents sort of agreed that it would be a nice thing to happen. It wasn't something that landed in my calendar. I didn't find myself on a date the next day.
1: Okay. And I would imagine, if and when this gets built out a little further, the awkwardness of the agent booking these things or scheduling these things, and you happen to be like, I'm actually not that interested in meeting up with you, whether it's, for a new news interview or a date in either context. So I imagine that would probably get awkward. So let's kind of take an overall look at this piece of tech, if you will. You cover tech, you're at Wired, and how does this kind of fit in with or compare to other things in tech these days? Is this something that feels cool and innovative, or does this feel a little bit more on the creepy side? Like, what's your feeling on this?
2: Yeah, I mean, personally, this sort of caught my attention. I'd watched a Black Mirror episode years ago. Mm-hmm. This is sort of maps the plot to a particular episode, almost sort of beat by beat. And so it caught my attention for that reason. So that's why I sought out the developers to chat about this thing. But although, you know, I'm saying that it mirrors an episode of Black Mirror, certainly a TV series that paints a sort of dystopian picture of the future that we're headed towards. You know, I can also imagine a scenario in which this kind of thing is sort of quite broadly adopted already in a dating context. There are sort of efforts to deploy AI in the sort of matchmaking process. What was different here was the concept of using agents in simulation. That was something that I'd never heard of before. But this idea of using AI, or even just using algorithms, more simply as a means of finding people, you know, that's something that we've been doing since the advent of dating apps. So in some sense, this feels like a totally foreign and potentially dystopian future, but in others, you know, perhaps it's closer at hand than we might think.
1: Yeah, because I could imagine whether I'm sure the dating app companies out there are like, oh, you know, this is very fascinating, but they probably have, you know, been aware of this type of technology for a bit. But I could imagine that this being the forefront, you know, the future of online dating, right? It used to be you set up a profile on insert dating website name here, and you just kind of hope that someone would come across your profile and then connect. And then it evolves to more of what we're seeing today of, you know, trying to use more of these algorithms. So you put in more information, and you know, the app at least says that it's trying to play matchmaker, to the point where pixel societies, in this case, it sounds like it's more or less like, you know, if you can't pick the profile yourself and our algorithm's not finding it for you, just put yourself out there, literally or virtually, and you'll find a match that way. And do you think that these dating app companies are going to be looking at this as their future, or do you think that's maybe a little premature to consider?
2: Yeah, I suspect it's probably a touch premature. I think it's accurate to say that the dating companies are probably looking at ways in which they can incorporate AI into the matchmaking process. And I also think it's accurate to say there probably are some sort of fairly deep flaws in the way that these dating apps sort of match people at present. You know, at least on an anecdotal level, I think people get the sense that these dating apps aren't sort of working for them necessarily, or working for a sort of at least sort of a large proportion of the people that use them. And one of the academics that I spoke to for this story, who works in the field of sort of the psychology behind romantic partnerships, the way he framed it was that at the moment these dating apps are kind of creating a market with, you know, dramatic inequality, where effectively the rich get richer, and in this case rich means effectively hot or physically attractive. Mm-hmm. So I think it's probably premature to say that dating apps, the companies behind these dating apps, are looking immediately at the idea of kind of deploying agentic AI in this context, but equally, I think it's right to say that we are yet as humans to sort of settle on an effective way of identifying romantic matches, you know, whether that be at the water cooler or at the bar or on the dating apps kind of swiping furiously. So, yeah.
1: Okay. And I think we've been talking a lot about like the productive performance side of you know, this type of thing, you know, whether it is dating or whether it is networking, work stuff. Part of me also wonders a bit about the entertainment side of things, right? Just to kind of have this avatar out there and just kind of see what it does, and just for pure entertainment value. I mean, did you find any humor, entertainment from this experience?
2: I think that's sort of fair to acknowledge. Yeah, I mean, sort of part of one of the sort of compelling aspects of all of this is like watching your your avatar, your sprite, sort of navigate this virtual world and enter into conversation. And even if it didn't particularly faithfully represent me, it was still sort of curious to sort of watch on as it attempted to navigate these kind of social interactions with other agents. And I think that, yeah, the thing that probably is partly what's compelling about this is just like at a very simple level, as you kind of rightly identify, just this ability to watch on from a sort of third person perspective as a representative of you kind of navigates the world. I think that's certainly part of it. Yeah.
1: Yeah. Cause I'm thinking about it a little bit further, and in a way it has the potential to kind of also play into the video game space. Maybe it's not necessarily, your agent is out there interacting in this world, but, and we kind of see it, with, it's not a direct parallel, but I think of a game like Forza Motorsports or Forza in general, where a lot of times they'll use a simulated version of, the drive avatars, where it takes users' information, kind of takes the average of what they've done on the track, and then you're competing, in solo against these avatars representing real people out there. And I imagine that there's probably maybe potential for, I'm thinking of maybe some sort of like massive online role play type environment where maybe something like this may work. And maybe not you just watching your agent out there in this whatever sort of world, but interacting with, I mean, I think a game like, Grand Theft Auto and the billions that they're probably spending on that for other characters, all their this, in a way, it's there's this technology out there where you can have this dynamic gameplay sort of thing. So I imagine maybe there's a future for it there too, or am I kind of, maybe it's a little bit more than what they're expecting.
2: Yeah, I mean, whether it's these particular developers or any others, I think that's right. That I could easily imagine a scenario, and an agent need not necessarily sort of faithfully represent the person that's creating it, right? Like you could set out and create an agent with a whole collection of qualities that you don't have personally, but you'd quite like to see in your agent inserted into this video game world. You can imagine a version of The Sims whereby, you create various characters with various different sort of character profiles and watch them sort of interact in the virtual world. I think, yeah, that's almost inevitable that that sort of large language models and agentic AI are sort of deployed in a video game context.
1: And you were also mentioning earlier that, this specific concept, this specific experience, it's software that was developed or a program that was developed during a hackathon. What is the flavor of hackathons these days? Like, what are the types of things that people are making, or maybe not hackathons specifically, but you're kind of in this, we're trying to create new things. I mean, what areas are these developers, these programmers, what areas are they tapping into or trying to tap into with these events?
2: Yeah, I mean, it's tough to answer just because there's a really sort of broad range of things that people end up building at these hackathons. But I think one interesting point to note is that with advances in the capability of AI models in a coding context, there has been a sort of, not a renaissance, but there has been an invigoration of the hackathon scene, I think, because what you can do is, you turn up, the amount of work you can produce in a very short span of time, the sophistication of a piece of software or a digital product, a project that you can develop in the span of hours is sort of greatly advanced than by comparison to a handful of years ago when you'd be manually coding everything, right? So right. I think hackathon culture as a result of kind of improvements in the coding capabilities of AI models is almost certainly bound to enter a bit of a golden period.
1: We were talking a lot about, just the idea of dating apps and all these different ways that, technology algorithms goes about trying to match people. And you mentioned earlier, that we necessarily as a society have not, I mean, we're able to date, generations exist, but we still really haven't mastered kind of the the full concept of compatibility, whether, again, it's at the water cooler or if it's online. I mean, in a way, is there kind of this chase to find the holy grail, if you will, of dating compatibility, interpersonal relationships? What does it look like there?
2: Yeah, I mean, so compatibility, as I gather speaking to a handful of academics, is a really very sort of slippery topic. Certainly, sort of the available research, limited though it is, would suggest that compatibility is almost impossible to predict on the basis of the kind of things that people will volunteer, the kind of information that people will volunteer. So their hobbies, their preferences, their political values, what they do for work, and so on. You know, equally, that would be the kind of information that would be fed into the AI agents that in this context you're letting loose into the simulation. So, yeah, I mean, for agentic dating to go above and beyond the sort of success rate of our current kind of forms of matchmaking, whether that be the apps or you know, meeting people in sort of physical real world contexts, the AI would have to sort of sift through this data and glean some sort of latent truth about what makes two people compatible that humans sort of have yet to establish so far. It really is a sort of, that would be at the vanguard of this kind of area of research, certainly.
1: Yeah, because I even think about it from, I mean, it's you're trying to build this perfect system that, yeah, again, it'd be the dream situation to have just plug information to a program and voila, here is the love of your life right here. And I kind of compare that to matchmaking, you know, like in person, not in person, but IRL matchmaking. And, you know, even then it's kind of like if you see, oh, these two friends of mine, I think would actually get along really well together. It's like, well, why? Right. You know, sometimes it's just, oh, they're funny, or, you know, they both do the same type of work, or, you know, they both really like the color green. It's weird. And I don't think most people, you know, there are plenty of people out there who are like, oh, yeah, you know, they're married now because, you know, I had them meet. You know, I'm the reason why child exists. But I don't know if they would be able to tell you, you know, what they saw. And I think that's, in a way, some of that magic human sauce, right? There's you know, everyone's concerned about AI taking everything over, but you look at that as an example, and in a way it's evidence that, you know, it not everything can be coded, I guess.
2: Right. I mean, and for every sort of every instance in which you were sort of successful playing Cupid between two people in real life, there are probably plenty in which you were sort of unsuccessful, right? Like you really thought that two people would hit off and they didn't at all. I mean, like one of the most interesting things that one of the psychologists that I spoke to said was that actually, if you want to predict compatibility, one of the simplest things you can do is sort of give two people a list of sort of 30 questions that they then ask one another. And these questions are just designed to elicit a sort of emotional vulnerability in the other person. It might be an intimate question about their childhood or their relationship with their parents or whatever. That process of asking intimate questions back and forth is a much more reliable predictor of whether two people will kind of enter into or be willing to enter into a romantic partnership afterwards than anything, any information that you're able to sort of analyze beforehand in relating to hobbies or politics or lifestyle and so on. The simple act of sort of being sort of open and vulnerable with the other person is a much more reliable predictor of compatibility.
1: Yeah, and I imagine it'd be hard for any sort of AI or algorithm thing to pick up on that, because really it's not about the answers, it's more the response to the answers, you know, that emotional pull. And at least to my knowledge, I'm not aware of any language learning model that is able to know this, how this person would react emotionally to this story, because it's looking at the details that are provided, right? It's going to look at, oh, you know, you come from a broken home, or, you know, you're the child of, you know, some major celebrity, and just look at it from an analytical, objective perspective, really. And I think, you know, part of humanity, and I think what you're hitting at, that, you know, the psychologists and all them have raised is, I mean, it's not, sometimes the answer can be wrong, but the, you still pass the test type of thing.
2: Right. Yeah, absolutely. Yeah.
1: That's Wired reporter Joel Khalili. Before we wrap up this week, it is playoff season. Both the NBA and the NHL are in the middle of their playoff seasons. Mark Grandy is with Odyssey Sports Station 95.7 The Game. Mark, what should we be looking for, starting with the NBA playoffs?
3: Well, the first round of the playoffs were amazing. And I think oftentimes what happens in the NBA is you have a handful of really, really good teams. And it makes the first round kind of boring. Honestly, like you have a lot of 4-1 series, you have some sweeps mixed in there. And if you're a fan of basketball and you want to see good, high, you know, competition in the playoffs, you kind of have to wait a bit to get it. But this year was different. You had three seven game series in the first round. A couple of Eastern Conference series were amazing. The Celtics, who were a favorite to win the East, were up 3-1 over their rivals, Philly, the 76ers. And Philly came all the way back and won game seven in Boston and ended that season. So first of all, I think just the playoffs so far have been amazingly fun. And the NBA like product gets a lot of flack. The regular season isn't as good as I think it's been in the past, but the playoffs have been awesome. So I think that's the first thing that I noticed. And then what's going on now, I mean, you got it wide open in the East because, again, Boston is out. So is it going to be the New York Knicks, who haven't been to the finals in forever? Is it going to be a new team like the Detroit Pistons, who are young and they were the one seed this year but relatively unproven in the playoffs? Maybe the Cleveland Cavaliers with a big midseason trade for James Harden. So the East is open, and I'm really excited about that. And then in the West, you get the defending champion Thunder, who are one of the best teams of all time. But you got this young guy from France who's trying to spoil the party in Victor Wembanyama, who's maybe the most exciting watch in all of sports, in my opinion. So you've got a lot of cool storylines going into the playoffs right now.
1: And I feel like in recent years, you know, there's been, and maybe it's eroded a little bit, but there's been this chatter of super teams. Has the super team kind of faded, or the big three? A lot of teams trying to get those big three players. Has that trend faded, or is that still an element?
3: Yeah, it's interesting, because if you build a team a certain way, you can still kind of put together that big three and those kind of super teams. Like OKC is a great example. They have Shai Gilgeous-Alexander, who was the MVP last year, going to win the MVP, I think, again this year. They won the championship last year as well. They drafted really well. They got another good co-star in Chet Holmgren, and they got Jalen Williams from Santa Clara. They've got a number of really good players around them as well, but they were all drafted and they're all young, and you can keep that core around for a little bit of time. But when everybody's due gigantic contracts with the new rules that the NBA instituted a few years ago, it's harder to keep that talent around. I think what you're talking about is like the LeBron with the Heat era, when they had Dwayne Wade and they just went out and got a couple of star free agents in LeBron and Chris Bosh. Like, it's hard to do that anymore because you can't just have these three gigantic contracts and fill out the rest of your roster the way that it has to be. So I think in that sense, that kind of big three super team era is dead. But if you do it the way OKC did it, which is much easier said than done, you can still do it, but you kind of have a limited shelf life, because once everybody is due their big contract, you can't really keep all that money on the same team anymore.
1: Before I let you go, we're talking NBA playoffs, but it's not the only playoff going on right now. We have the NHL playoffs going on. Have you watched any of those games?
3: So I always tell myself this time of year, like, oh, I need to watch hockey more. I'm not a huge hockey guy myself, but whenever I tune in for playoff hockey, I'm like, oh my, this is like one of the best sports in the world. Like, playoff hockey is just a different level. I'm eager about the Buffalo Sabres this year. Yeah. I don't know if you know the story about the Sabres.
1: Interesting story with them, yeah.
3: One of the worst franchises in North American professional sports. If you talk to a Buffalo fan, they've been begging for that team to get sold to new ownership for years and years and years. It finally happened, And now they're in the playoffs. They won their first round series. We'll see if they get, you know, to the conference finals coming up. I got my eye on the Buffalo Sabres. I think they're an easy team to root for if you don't have a dog in the fight.
1: Yeah, and they didn't just squeak into the playoffs.
3: Like, they were great.
1: They were great this season. Yeah. Them, Colorado Avalanche, seem to be steamrolling everyone
3: this
1: year.
3: Yeah, they're good too.
1: So. That's Mark Grandy from Odyssey Sports Station 95.7 The Game. I'm Dennis Foley, and this has been Conversations.

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Happy Mother's Day. I'm so excited to be with you this morning. We're saluting moms, stepmoms, foster and adoptive moms like myself, doing it all, trying to hold it all together, and loving harder than anybody knows. And I know today can be a rough day for those that have lost their mothers, so I'm going to hold you close in my heart today. And we've got a special co-host today. I caught up recently with Lyle Lovett at Stagecoach Country Music Festival, and we're going to hear all about what he's been up to lately this morning on 90s Country.

0: pretty special. Just a couple of weeks ago at Stagecoach, I got to catch up with the legendary Lyle Lovett.
1: I have always wanted to ask you this question. So Mary Chapin Carpenter name checked you in I Feel Lucky in the mid-90s. Did you two ever talk about that?
2: Chapin's an actual friend of mine. I met Chapin before she got her record deal. And in fact, yeah, the night CBS was there for her to listen to her before they offered her a record deal, we were doing a show together at the Birchmere in Alexandria, Virginia. But I've known her, I knew her before that, and I was just honored that she mentioned my name.

0: I kind of always play.
1: Mm-hmm.
0: One of those is If I Had a Boat.
1: Yes.
0: And that, I don't know, that's a song I made up when I was 20 years old, hoping that I could play music for a living, but not, you know, thinking that it was a kind of a long shot.
1: Do you have a boat?
0: And I don't have a boat.
1: Oh, but I'm going to fix that.
2: 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This is Farther Down the Line on 90s Country.

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1: If your belt buckle is the size of a serving platter, yeah, you're in the right place. 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

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Is that too much to ask? More with Lyle.

great songs like If I Had a Boat and God Will. Lyle Lovett is hanging out with us today, sorta, kinda. We caught up a couple weeks ago at Stagecoach Country Music Festival. I did ask him the question everybody wants to know. What hair products does he use? That's on the way.

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0: It was an absolute honor to meet the legendary Lyle Lovett just a couple of weeks ago at Stagecoach Country Music Festival. And I asked that one question we all want to know. Your hair has its own zip code.
1: My hair used to have it. My hair has moved.
0: All of ours has. Do you have a specific hair product that you can recommend to people that would love hair like this?
1: Oh my gosh! You know, thank you for saying that. I've lost a lot of hair. I'm glad to have any at all. And

The week leading up to this show today, I got several voicemails on the free Odyssey app. Yeah, you can leave a voicemail there. Just click the microphone. But a lot of folks said, we got to do this one for the moms. Happy Mother's Day. It's Martina McBride on 90s Country.

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0: 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Bruh.

0: In, I think it was 1996, you won the Grammy for the Best Country Album. Where do you keep your Grammy? Come on. Do you have a bookshelf?
1: It moves around. It has a life of its own.
2: 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It's God Will on 90s Country.

0: Those Beanie Babies, they never really did pay off for Grandma and Grandpa, huh? 90s Country with Heather.
1: When I get where I'm going, on the far side of the sky, the first thing that I'm gonna do is spread my wings and fly.

another hour of 90s Country with special guest Lyle Lovett, who I got to catch up with just a couple of weeks ago at Stagecoach. Happy Mother's Day on the way. I think I stumped Lyle when I asked him what 90s country band he would want to collaborate with. That's on the way.

0: If you had to join, Lyle, a 90s country band for a tour, who are you calling first?
1: Oh, gosh. A 90s country band? Tell me some. I'd lose track of time.
0: I feel like you would be really good with... Shenandoah,
1: oh,
0: maybe.
1: They were great.
0: Alabama.
1: I opened shows for Alabama back in 1986, 87, and they were always really kind to me. Teddy especially, he would take time to talk, and we played some great country venues with them in the South.
0: Frankly, I think Lyle Lovett would sound good with any 90s country band. It's Brooks and Dunn.

0: caught up with the legendary Lyle Lovett just weeks ago at Stagecoach.
1: When people see Lyle Lovett for the first time, what do you hope they take away from your show?
2: Oh, you know, I just delight in standing on stage with the musicians that I get to work with. What I want the audience to realize is just how great the musicians I play with are.
1: Oh.
2: And I just love them. That what Russ Kunkel and Leland Sklar and Jim Cox and Dean Parks and Arnold McCuller and Willie Green and Amy Keys bring, Jeff White, James Herra, what they bring to my songs is something, it's, you know, something that I better than my imagination could ever conjure, I'm just honored to be on stage with them, and I see the audience light up when they play a solo, when they

such a pleasure meeting and catching up with Lyle Lovett just weeks ago at Stagecoach. So we're going to hear more from him in just a little bit. And you know what? I got to be honest. I see why Julia Roberts fell in love with him back when and married him. He's so charming. The most beautiful blue eyes and dressed to the nines. Did I say that out loud? It's Diamond Rio on 90s Country.

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1: Tell me, your lyrics are very vivid. Do you generally start with characters, lines, or just a feeling?
2: Usually just a feeling, but then hope something comes from that. But thank you for saying that. My songs are a combination of things that have really happened to me and things that I've made up. And I don't think any of my songs are purely one or the other. But yeah, it's more just a feeling and then hoping something comes from it.

Happy Mother's Day. I got to shout out my executive producer and boss, Mr. Tim Roberts, because sometimes during the show, he throws me for a loop and puts a song in on the show that we haven't played in a while, and this is Glen Campbell.

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He was my first guest 3 years ago. I'm talking about Brian White, and he returns next Sunday when we get together for another 2 hours of 90s country. Well,

If you missed any of it this morning already, every Sunday from 8 to 10, Heather gives us the best 90s country you're going to find anywhere. If you want that playlist, you can find it on our Odyssey app, AUDACY, and maybe we'll sprinkle some in throughout the show.

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Gonna try and get as many Mother's Day shout-outs as I can coming up. So if you want to drop one, you can always send me a voice message on my Instagram, too. And I'll try to get them in, too. Scotty K on air. Scotty with a Y, the letter K on air.

0: I told you you could drop me a voice note on my Instagram, Scotty K on air. Scotty with a Y, the letter K on air. If you want to give your mom a shout out for Mother's Day, Tevin, hit it.
1: Tevin, I just want to give a shout out to my soon-to-be mother-in-law, Barbara. But yeah, she's awesome. She makes sure that I'm fed and I don't leave the house without eating at least 10 pounds of food. So yeah,
2: I love that. Look at you scoring extra points with the future mother-in-law. Nicely done.
1: Yeah.
2: Awesome.

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1: What's up, y'all? 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

Montana sky. 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London, Paris, paradise. But ain't got much memory. Other scenes come to think I missed them all. And damn.

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That sunset, cliffs by the sea, and the night rolled in. And you still talk about that moon that I can't recall.

Hey, 1 week from today will be country music's biggest night. It's the 61st Academy of Country Music Awards. So you can actually watch it on Prime Video. You can stream live, and you don't even need a subscription or anything like that. But it's Scotty, by the way. I'm going to be in Vegas for the ACM Award broadcast, sitting down with all of your favorite artists. So if you want to go behind the scenes, hop on my Instagram, too. Scotty with a Y, the letter K, on air. Scotty K on air on Instagram.

I'm going to grab some more of these voice notes and shout outs from my Instagram. Scotty K on air on Instagram. If you want to give a little shout out during Mother's Day to your mom, all right, I'm going to try and grab them right now. Go to my Instagram, leave me a message on there, a little voice note. Scotty K on air on Instagram. We'll get to them next.

0: am grabbing all the voice notes you're sending me on my Instagram right now. Scotty K on air. If you want to give a Mother's Day shout out, this is Riley's.
1: Hey, Mom. I love you so much. XOXO Riley.
0: XOXO Riley. I love it.

0: friends.
1: Obviously, for Mother's Day, we're giving a lot of love to all the moms out there, but I want to make sure I specifically include a couple other people, and stepmoms is one of those. My wife is a stepmom to our 16-year-old son, and while her role is so important, it might look different than maybe biological parents and whatever that is, but you guys still show up and you show as much love as you can, and you choose to do so every single day, and that is very, very special. So shout out to stepmoms, and then also don't forget to recognize people that might be grieving today too. Maybe they just lost somebody as well. So everybody reach out to each other, give each other big hugs, and happy

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We got all that wonderful 90s country this morning from Heather every Sunday from 8 to 10. This is 2 hours straight 90s country and great conversations with some of our favorite 90s country stars. Check it out on the Odyssey app. The playlist is all there. AUDACY.

Going through all the messages right now, we'll play back some of these voice messages and give some shout-outs. If you want to get a shout-out for your mom on Mother's Day, hop on my Instagram, send me a little message, a DM, Scotty K on air.

If you haven't seen this video yet, I put it on Instagram and it went pretty, got a couple hundred thousand views. But there's a woman that went to a music festival who is, as I like to call us, concertly challenged. So she's short, stands on a step stool, a little fold-out step stool, and now is equally as tall as the guy next to her. And people are losing it, calling it so inconsiderate. And I'm like, I can get back behind this. I can stand behind this. I can stand on that stool too. By the way, you can see the video of what I'm talking about and see people's responses on my Instagram. Scotty K on air. Scotty with a Y, the letter K on air.

The ACM Awards are coming up on May 17th. I'm going to be out there for you, bringing the backstage interviews, things like that, for you on my Instagram. So hop on Scotty K on air. Scotty with a Y, the letter K on air. But what did Zach Top, what's the awkward thing that Zach Top said about Shania Twain hosting? You'll find out here in just a few minutes or on the Odyssey app. Listen live. AUDACY.

0: Grabbing your Mother's Day shout-outs from my Instagram. You could do a voice note, or you can just type it in there, too. Scotty with a Y, the letter K, on air. Jasmine wants to say happy Mother's Day to her mom, Samantha. Thank you for all you do. Love that. Let's get this one from Jake.
1: Big shout-out to my mom, Legend Fernandez, and a big shout-out to my future mother's Jake.

0: 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Yeah, I write country songs, I guess, trying to understand humanity and try to encapsulate it into some form of poetry or some form of a body of art. There ain't a lot of boys named Gary these days. I'm Stephen Wilson Jr., proud to be your launch artist. 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

0: If you haven't heard it yet, we got brand new music from Mr. Kenny Chesney. It's really the beach vibe that you would want and expect from him. 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

Don't forget, if you want to find that new music I was talking about, we have it all on the Audacy app. A-U-D-A-C-Y, a lot of new music out this week. Everything from John Party to Casey Musgraves to even last week we had that Jackson Dean album. Pretty cool.

0: country, man.
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0: It's always on 5 in Margaritaville, come to think of it.
1: Yeah, I heard that.
0: You've been there, haven't you?
1: Yes, sir.
0: I've seen your boat there.

Going to get you more shout-outs for your moms if you want to drop me a voice note or just go ahead and type the shout-out you want. On my Instagram, send me a DM. Scotty K on air. Scotty with a Y, the letter K on air. Trying to celebrate you guys all day today. I threw it.

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I just want to shout out anyone driving to the store to get a Mother's Day card now. Like, you're not late until tomorrow, I guess.

Gonna grab some more shout outs that you've been DMing me on my Instagram, Scotty K on Air. If you want to give your Mother's Day shout out, you can drop a voice note in there, or you can just type it in there. Scotty K on Air, send me a DM, we'll get to him next.

0: Told you, grabbing the shout-outs, dropping some voice notes and messages on my Instagram, Scotty K on air, Scotty with a Y, the letter K on air on Instagram. Timothy wanted to shout-out his mom, Stella, so shout-out to her, and happy Mother's Day, and it looks like we have Rebecca here.
1: Yeah, I'd like to give a shout-out to my mom. He's the best, hard worker, Polish, in the first.

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See Shania Twain's hosting, and pretty much everybody is performing. Plus, I'm going to be down there in Vegas, or I'm going to be there in Vegas for the broadcast. So I'm going to bring you some of your favorite artists, and so make sure you hop on my Instagram so you can see all the behind the scenes of that. Scotty K on air. Scotty with a Y, the letter K.

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Back in the day, Potts Farm was a place to go. Load a truck up, hit the dirt road. Jump the barbed wire, spread the word. 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Jack and Jim were a few good men. 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And all this small town, he said, she said. 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Watch your mouth. 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I'm tired of talking, man. Y'all ain't listening. Them old

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We touched on a lot of fun new music we got and a lot of randomness. But you can always find me on Instagram. Say what's up to Scotty. 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Things is-

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After 4 seconds, I stood up and screamed, "I found nirvana! 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

0: 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After 4 seconds, I stood up and screamed,
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1: Hey, Brew. My name's Caitlin. I just wanted to give a quick shout out to my mom, Marcy. She's had breast cancer twice now. She's been so strong during everything and is such a huge inspiration to me. And I love her more than words can describe.

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1: Yeah, this feels like for people who want to go to concerts but have the most comfy seat possible. What's up? It's Brew. AMC is bringing concerts to its theaters. Thanks to the success of Taylor Swift and Beyonce tour films, they'll start streaming live concerts into the theaters starting June 17th. First ones up include Bebe Rexha, Kim Petras, Maren Morris, and more.

0: country Sunday night. Hey, what's up, Sienna? It's Brew. What is something you used to judge people for, but now you totally understand it?
1: I'm a new mom, and I used to judge those moms that would like carry snacks around everywhere with them just to shut their kids up in the stores and stuff. Now I don't leave home without Goldfish and juice boxes.
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I put those things in, and that means don't talk to me. I cannot be bothered. 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